0: I shall sing that one. It's about the guy flew too close to the sun. His name was Icarus.
1: Yep.
0: And it's about, yeah, you'll see. Shall I play it?
2: Yes, please.
1: Oscar Magpie with a song about Icarus.

Hello, good afternoon. This is Beamer McVouty. Sorry about the delay, and hope you're still tuned in. That was a little bit of last week's show, just to get you warmed up for this week's show. This week's show is a Dave Peters special. Dave Peters is a very good friend of mine. Goes back to when I was about 3 or 4 months old, and we've known each other since birth, and it was his 48th birthday the other day, so I thought I'm going to do a special show for my top person in the whole world, Mr. David Peters. He's an absolute legend, and we're going to hear some of the few tunes that he likes and a few tunes that remind me very much of him. And hopefully you'll get a great ride of music in between. We're going to start off the show today with a lovely little tune going back to about 1985 and by a group called Mantronics. And if there's one thing you'd say about Dave, he does like the ladies.

Yeah, that's the hot, fresh, funky sound of Mantronics there. That was their first big one from over the US to over England. Yeah, that was a wicked tune back in 1985. I remember it clearly, actually driving to on the bus to go and do my A-level was one of the few lessons that I did actually attend. Needless to say, I didn't get those. And we were driving up there, and I remember playing that on my headphones with my mate Biff. We used to sing that on the way to school. That was about as much work as we did for that day, I can tell you. Anyway, that was put out to my man, Mr. Dave Peters. The legend that is, 48 years old last week. Oh dear, Dave. Oh well, you haven't got any hair, so you can't even say you're going great, can I? But I hope you're having a good day, son. I hope you had a great, great, great birthday. And this is B McVie to you. And today's date, what is today's date? Today's date is 12th of October. 19. I love the way I keep saying 19. 19, like we're back in the last century. Flip me, B. Come on. Let's get modern, son. At least say the date correctly, even if you don't want to move forward. 2016. That's where we are. October the 12th, 2016. Don't know what I'm coming in with these 19s for. Keep getting the dates all wrong. I'm living in a dream world. But anyway, it's a nice dream world. And today is Dave Peters' day. So we're gonna kick on with some more fresh tunes. He asked me to play a tune. This is one of Dave's. He's asked me to play a little bit of Tarris Riley and a tune called She's Royal. Reckon I can squeeze that one in, Dave? Reckon we can do that, son? Reckon we can do that?

little bit of Taris Riley there and a tune called Cheese Royal. Got to put out to my brother Carl Bedford down there in Wick as well, because I know he loves that tune there. It's not a bad little tune, to be fair. Not my kind of style. You know me, though. I'm a little bit more rough around the edges and all that. Do you know what I mean? See me playing out in front of a girl, makes you run out of the room and just laugh in my face, Mr. Peters. But you've got the swerve. You can pull off that kind of behaviour. Always been smooth, smooth, smooth. Anyway, let me play a tune now. Nice little tune. I always like to feature this band in my sets. I make no excuses. They're my favourite band of all time. Anybody knows that. That's Madness, obviously. And now let me take you back to when me and Dave were diddies. Well, mid-diddies, about 12 and ting. 13 when Madness first came out. I remember going around Dave's house, top of the road, and we were playing a few little tunes, and he says to me, boy, you got to play the B-side of that, Barry. You got to play the B-side of that tune. It's bad, bad, bad. And the tune he was talking about was a record by Madness called B-side of that, was called Stepping Into Line. And it has always, always, always reminded me of Dave. Every single time I hear that record or play it, Mr. Peters comes into my mind. Have a little sing-song to this, Dave, and try and shuffle those feet like you used to. This is Into Line by Madness.

0: head. 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
1: Jeez, me neck, me nearly bust.
2: Someone's going like Dave Peters for his 48th birthday. And all them other people that used to go trades and social back in the day.

0: Yeah, we're coming with a little bit of Nucleus for ya.
1: Yeah.
0: Little bit of Jam on it.

0: Hello, good afternoon and welcome to the McVouty Classics this afternoon. We've got a lovely race for you this afternoon. It's a good music, no doubty classic. And I'd like to give you a name and list of the riders and runners this afternoon. We've got Skanking Sky in lane number one. We've got Soulful Soul in lane number two. We've got Rockabilly Rock and Roll in lane number three. We've got Punk and Go-Go in lane number four. We've got Electro Hip Hop Bebop, I Like and I Just Don't Like to Stop in lane five. We've got I've Got My Metal Hair in a Tangle Bangle Dangle in lane six. Might have to just cut that down to Hairy Tangle Bangle Dangle, but I'm not sure that's much shorter. We've got World Music Classic, I Like to Bounce All Over the Road and Get on My Train. And then we've got Blues, I've Got Blues and I've Got a Stone in My Shoe. That's in lane eight. And we've got Jazz, Jazz, Razzmatazz in lane nine. And they're off. It's Skanking Scar taking an early lead now on the inside lane. Soulful Souls coming down on the outside. Rock and Roll, I've Got Soul and Punk and Go-Go tied up at the back there. Electro Bebop, Hip Hop going down on the inside lane. Doing really well. A little bit of shake, a little bit of shimmy, a little bit of electro shock. I like the way you're moving. I like the way you're grooving. And then it's Electro Metal, I've Got My Head in a Tangle, Dangle, Bangle. Falling away to the wayside there and it's tripped over and it's fallen over. We've got World Music that's coming down on the inside but it's on a very slow train until it gets over the continental line and get on a faster one. We've got Blues, I've Got Blues in My Shoes and it's really hitting me up and it's not making me be able to run very fast. Coming down the inside lane, it's Soulful Scar, it's coming down on the outside lane, it's Scar and Skull and Rock and Roll and Rock and Roll and Punk and Go-Go is on the inside lane, Electro Bebop's coming down on the outside and I think it's going to be a very tight line and it's Rock and Roll and it's Electro Soul and it's Blues, I've Got a Stone in My Shoe, oh my god, it's Tangle Bangle got up from the back.
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0: So you know we're going to be featuring a little bit of jungle.
1: As we're getting back with the beat, giving you the baseline pressure.

Jungle there. We're going to be coming back to a bit of that stuff later. We got a little bit of time to kill in between that. Mr. Peters, I can't get you on that too early, son. You'll have a heart attack, and you know you will. You're 48, and you can't do it like you used to. Well, you might be able to do some things like you used to, but you can't run the 100 metres like you used to. That is for damn sure. So I'm not sure you're going to be able to last the whole jungle from here to the end. So what we're going to do, Mr. Peters, we're going to do this because I know you like this, and this is nice, and this is a bit more calm and cool and more sensible for a man of your age, quite frankly. But we will be going back to the jungle, trust me. And this is for any of you other people out there that like a little bit of this. Enjoy.

0: Anglo-Metallis. Weed off the bun 24/7 right round the clock. New boy silver caps a dog. Chalice off the bun.
1: So I'm gonna get you ragged with us on that.

Yeah, Dave Peters special here. Be a moment without you on www.bhcr.org.uk. 12th of October 2016, Sonny's Letter.

G, G E. All right.

0: you talk, Suze? You just, can you just talk for a moment?
1: Hello, hello, hello, hello, hello. I'm right. Really loud.
0: Yeah, that's true.
1: As usual.
0: Okay, carry on.
1: Okay, so I don't need to tell you what we're going to do, but I might need to tell Alan, so I'm just going to remind you just by saying it.
2: Right.
1: I don't know anything. I'm just going to say we've got a very special guest, Grant G., who's going to tell you some really dynamic information. And,
2: yeah, all right.
1: Get your calendars out, because you've got all to put it on or your calendar. It's a must. And it is only a one-off, isn't it?
2: At the minute, yeah. I mean, it's funny the way things get booked these days. So it's been, it was at the depot in Lewes for a few weeks, but they didn't put it on in Brighton. So we could push and push because I live in Brighton. And at the moment, it's one night, but if it sells well, then maybe they'll do another one.
1: Oh, that would be good. That'd be good.
0: Okay. Can we all hear each other?
1: Can you hear us all right?
2: Yeah, I can hear you very clearly. I can. Is it Alan in the background?
0: Yes. Yeah.
2: Hello. I can just about hear you, but
0: hang
2: not,
0: on, let's
2: not so.
0: Let's have the phone a bit nearer then. Is that any better?
2: That's right. Then. That's better, yeah.
0: Right. Good.
1: How come you put the phone near your microphone? It's better. Surely you put the microphone up on the mixing desk.
0: Well, it has. You have to be near the microphone on the phone.
1: Oh, because it's a microphone on the phone.
0: Yeah.
1: Oh, right.
0: Well, I'm thinking. That's okay. What I'm thinking.
1: And so
0: then you've got to be careful about feedback.
1: You'd think I was new to this, but I've been going for a long time and I still forget.
0: But as long as we can all hear each other, this is the main thing.
1: Right, so Grant.
0: Is that okay, Grant?
2: Yeah,
1: of course. I was going to say, do you think 15 minutes is reasonable? Not longer than that, Alan?
2: Reasonable for me.
0: Well, we're just kind of, once
1: we just go on.
0: We go natural length of time.
1: We don't want people to cut off, because we want to ident twice, don't we?
2: All right. So
1: what I'm going to do is I'm going to start it off then.
2: Okay.
1: And, you know, are you sitting in your living room very comfortably?
2: I am, yes, thank you.
1: What's that pop group called, that band? Are you sitting comfortably? Then I shall begin.
0: I thought that was Watch With Mother.
1: No, there's a band that did it. I think it was What was it?
2: No.
1: It wasn't Frank Zappa or someone like that.
0: Well, let's not get too worried about
1: somebody
0: that.
1: Somebody in the 60s it was. Okay, so are you sitting comfortably?
2: Quite comfortably, thank you.
1: Good. Then I will begin.
2: Off you go.
1: I don't know whether it's good afternoon, good morning, or good day. I think I'll say all of those in case you might be listening to this programme at different times. But all I can say is this is Brighton Hope Community Radio. And my name is Susie Oddball. And we also have Alan J. Canute, Professor Alan J. Canute. And we're going to be interviewing an extraordinary and amazing guest. And his name is Grant G. So I'm going to say to you, hello, Grant.
2: Hello, Susie.
1: Hi. And I do know what you're doing, but I don't know enough to ask you loads of questions. So I'm going to ask you to tell our audience and the audience that catch this programme, what is it that you're actually doing? What sort of project is it, and what's it called, and everything like that? I'll leave it over to you, Grant.
2: All right then, Susie. Okay, so why I'm here, I guess, is because I have a film out. It's, I guess, what you call a music biopic, which is called Everybody Digs Bill Evans, and it got its first release September the 11th. It got its main release, and now it's come to what's coming to the Comedia in Brighton on October the 20th. Like I say, it's a musical biopic of a jazz legend. If you don't know him, Bill Evans was one of the greatest jazz pianists ever. If you've got Kind of Blue by Miles Davis, which, you know, biggest selling jazz album in history, Bill was the piano player on just about all of that album, and was the kind of prime musical influence on what Miles did with that album. Long story, but that's basically it. And my film concentrates on a few months in Bill's life when, for one reason or another,

0: that he stopped playing and went back to his family, self out. And really, you know, unlike most music biopics, which try and do a great kind of sweep of the subject's life and times, this concentrates on this very small period, and it's really a family drama. And we've got some wonderful actors in it. The lead is played by a Norwegian chap called Anders Danielsen Lee, but probably more well-known to most people would be Bill Pullman, who, if you ever saw Independence Day, he plays the president in Independence Day, best president we never had. And the wonderful Laurie Metcalf, who's just one of America's greatest actresses. Listeners of a certain generation might know her as Roseanne's sister in Roseanne back in the 80s, or was it 90s? Anyway, Laurie Metcalf's playing Bill's mother.
1: Some quite high profile people then.
0: Yeah, yeah, amazing. Amazing they wanted to be associated with this, but they did, and they were just fantastic in it.
1: Because...
2: Before Alan asks you a question, I just want to know, what time does this take place, and is it on the 20th?
0: Yeah, it's on the 20th at the Commedia in Brighton. I believe it starts at 7:30. It's the film's just over an hour and a half, and I'll be there. And I think we're going to do a Q&A session afterwards.
1: Oh, that'd be interesting.
2: Fantastic.
1: Because he had, when you look him up, he had quite a few trios over the years.
0: He did. So Bill, after his stint with Miles Davis, for one reason, they didn't quite fall out, but something like that, he started working with his own trio and found the perfect other couple of guys to work with. They practiced and practiced, did one album, very good. And then the myth all goes around a week residency that they did at the Village Vanguard in New York, and they achieved some sort of jazz perfection that weekend, and it was all recorded,
1: right.
0: And they got two albums out of it, and within 9 days of that gig, his soulmate, the bass player in the trio, was killed in a car crash, and this is what spun Bill out of things and kind of stopped him playing. Because they reached perfection, and then he lost a third of the band, and he didn't know how to handle this.
1: Because it's Everyone Digs Bill Evans, of course, is the title of an LP, his second LP, I think. Second.
0: That's
1: studio,
0: right, yeah.
1: And the one before A Kind of Blue.
0: That's right, yeah.
1: Because I thought, well, I've got to listen to that album, because I wasn't aware of it. I know Kind of Blue because it's one of those albums.
0: Yeah.
1: And, well, there's quite a good anecdote about Blue in Green, I think, where Bill Evans asked Miles Davis, shouldn't he be getting some royalties because it was largely his kind of creation?
0: Yeah.
1: And Miles just offered him $25.
0: That's right. And I think Bill took the $25 because he needed $25. But Blue in Green was Bill's composition. And I think I'm almost sure on Kind of Blue it says composed Miles Davis.
1: And it is interesting because I was trying to find a quote that Miles says about his piano playing, which I think is probably epitomised by the piece.
0: Yeah.
1: Which I'll slip in that in the, when I do the edit.
0: Okay.
1: And because it's good to hear some of the music, I think, and that is a particularly wonderful piece.
0: Yes.
1: And of course, we shouldn't be confused with Gil Evans, who worked with Miles quite extensively.
0: Yeah, when I started off this project, one of my neighbours said, "What are you doing there?" I said, "I'm working on this film about Bill Evans, jazz player." He went, yeah, you mean Gil Evans? And I stood on the street and we went back and forth about this for about 5 minutes, and this guy wouldn't accept that there was Bill Evans. He just said, no, you mean Gil Evans. Gil Evans is what you're talking about.
1: Yeah, right. There's also a Bill Evans saxophonist who worked with Miles later on. I mean, there's an amazing amount of crossover. They all played with each other over the years. It's quite incredible.
2: They're not

0: related?
1: They might be, but...
0: Are they related?
1: Not directly, no. Not Gil Evans.
0: Bill and Gil aren't directly related. Okay.
1: I think Gil Evans is Canadian and Bill Evans isn't.
0: Isn't that strange?
1: Well, I don't know. It's quite a common name.
0: I want to ask you a question now. How did you get involved? I mean, obviously, making a movie, you must have made a few movies before. What's the background and a build-up to this movie?
2: I mean, I've been doing this stuff for decades. I've been a freelancer and I've done TV shows and title sequences and loads of music videos.
0: What sort of TV shows have you been doing?
2: Oh, no, I mean, that was about 25 years ago.
0: That's okay. I did a TV show.
2: One that we did a lot of was back in the late 90s, there was a snowboarding program on Channel 4 called Bored Stupid that was very popular Saturday mornings.
0: Yes.
2: Yeah, did lots of that.
0: I remember that one.
2: got no talent in snowboarding or any particular interest, but it was a great series. There's loads of musicians on it and lots of good vibes in the mountains. Yeah, music documentaries I've done, did Radiohead, Joy Division.
1: I can't think of many jazz biopics. Ray, maybe. Of course, The Jazz Singer was kind of the first talkie, which is quite famous, but obviously of a different type, a different era altogether. The only other one that I think of is that film Whiplash. I don't know if you ever...
2: Yes. What's your
1: take on Whiplash?
2: I only saw it once and I haven't seen it for a long time, but I really enjoyed it. I thought it was really...
1: it's a bugbear of mine. It nearly put me off big band jazz because he was so awful, the guy. But I've seen him in other things, and he's a good actor and everything.
2: Yeah.
1: There
2: we go.
1: I just got caught up in the kind of, this is just... Anyway, that's just an aside. But going back to Bill Evans... And that whole scene, that whole 50s, the cool jazz thing...
2: Yeah.
1: And the heroin usage... They all had kind of addictions at various times.
2: I'm
1: interested to see the film. I did have it kind of ticked as one something to watch because I thought, this is interesting.
0: I knew a tap dancer, a part of Brothers tap dancing, and I was in a convalescent home with him because I was having a serious illness, and we chatted about stuff, and he was saying. And also I had another friend whose grandfather was an entertainer and father. And they were all saying that there was a lot of drug stuff going around in the entertainment world at the time, time as well.
2: Yeah, I believe so.
0: Which surprised me because I had no idea at all, So
1: I recently saw a biopic on Miles, and I don't know who the guy was playing him, but he was really convincing, but it was more about the later period when he was kind of going electric in the early 70s, because Miles was trying to help Bill Evans get off of heroin at that stage. A little bit later off of Kind of Blue, I think, but then became sort of like he got caught up in the whole
0: process.
1: Yeah, the whole kind of that scene. It is a fascinating kind of era.
2: So, it is.
0: Can I ask why should we see the film?
2: Why should you see the film?
0: Yeah,
2: I tell you what, it looks well for the most part. It's got amazing, I mean, seriously, amazing performances of around an intense family drama. But it's also, Bill Pullman's in it, and he's also got some really good gags in it as well. That's the main thing. But it looks, I'm not just saying this, although of course I would say it. It looks really beautiful, and it sounds really beautiful. I mean, I think it's a really great hour and a half in the cinema, honestly. And I've made films that I wouldn't say that about. They were interesting, or they got this going on, but this is a real. It's mostly black and white.
1: Oh right, it is. Classic. I was going to ask that. Yes.
2: It looks classic. The cinematographer did just the most fantastic job.
1: All the old footage of Bill Evans seems to be
0: black and white,
1: largely black and white.
2: Yeah.
1: So
2: yeah, we got some. We flash forward. It's all set in 1961 for the most part, but we do a few little quick flash forwards to what happened later in his life. Yeah. They're in colour, but for the most part, it's black and white. And so it looks really kind of classic and elegant, sort of beautiful.
1: Because Susie and I were joking that we were about four or five years old when everything was black and white then.
2: It was, that's right. You think about it, you think in black and white.
1: And like, it was a big deal when everything went into colour. Was it kind of late 60s on the telly, because everything's dominated by the telly. And the gaudiness of the, when you look back at the 70s stuff, it's so gaudy.
2: Yep.
1: And
0: it's interesting for me, because I my first marriage was to a guitarist who was a jazz guitarist. And so I went to see a lot of jazz and hear a lot of jazz. I did the big bands, but I also did the duos and trios. And also places like 606, Ronnie Scott's and all that.
2: Okay.
0: Because I was the wife of the, you know, musician, yeah, I was able to get into these places and felt very honoured, actually, because there was some amazing stuff going on, including experimental jazz and stuff.
2: Yeah. Yeah, and Bill played at Ronnie Scott's a number of times over, I think, late 60s through to the late 70s.
0: And I probably did see, I forget who I seen at Ronnie Scott's. I was there so many times. But I did see Joe Pass there, and his and another time Joe Pass and his son, because they're guitarists and stuff. But you know, Ronnie Scott's was an amazing place to see, but so was the 606 Club, because after Ronnie Scott's, you'd go somewhere there.
1: I've always had a slight. I didn't quite understand the jazz thing, so it took bands like Soft Machine and. Okay. Ian Carr's Nucleus to draw me in, and then Weather Report, of course.
2: Okay.
1: And ever since, it's become a case of kind of catching up, going back to the old stuff. And
0: but we do like Miles Davis a lot.
1: Especially from the Birth of Cool onwards. Miles is just kind of fantastic. Mm. But I do have difficulties with the, the bebop kind of era. It's all a bit kind of busy. Like busy, Cleo, I think, Lane, the word is.
0: Because I saw Cleo Lane in Ronnie Scott's.
1: Well, scat singing is kind of strange. A little bit, I find.
0: So, can I ask a really obvious question, which you'll probably say, yes, I do. But I presume you like jazz.
2: I do.
0: Do you play an instrument?
2: Sorry, no, I don't. No, I mean, that's, I think.
1: What's happened?
2: Why am
0: Hello?
2: I? Hello.
1: Hello.
2: Hello.
1: Sorry, you've just dropped out a bit there. Let me just kind of.
2: Do I like jazz? That was the last.
1: Hello.
2: Hello.
1: Oh. What's happened?
2: So I just keep talking. Hello.
1: Hello. Yeah, I think. Sorry, just having a problem with the phone. I think. You can hear us.
2: I can. Yeah.
1: All right.
0: You dropped out for a moment.
1: It's a loose connection or something. I don't know.
0: Hello. Can you hear me?
2: I can. Yeah.
0: Did you hear my question?
2: I did. Do you like jazz?
0: Hello.
2: Hello.
1: Yeah.
0: Press it back in again. Hello?
2: Hello.
1: Oh.
2: I can hear you.
1: Hello. All right, that's better.
0: But it's not coming on.
1: It's all right. There's a signal. I put it on speaker now, so that's kind of. I think the question was.
0: Do you like jazz?
2: I do like jazz. I'm not as much of a geek as many people who like jazz. When I was younger, I was a total geek about sort of indie rock, basically, and knew everything. Jazz, I tend to follow playlists and just enjoy what comes up rather than trying to know everything about everybody and everything.
0: So what did it take you to do this movie?
2: What did it take?
0: Yeah, how do you go about doing a movie like this?
2: Okay, so this film is adapted from a novel called Intermission, which was written in 2014. So, you know, I'll give you the bullet points how you get a film like this made. You read the novel and you go, oh, could do something with that. You then go to a producer who says, do you think we could do something with that? And they go, yes or no. And this one said yes. Then they have to pay money to what's called option the novel to have the right to try and get a film made of it. And if that goes ahead, you then got to find a script writer who's going to adapt the book into a script. So we did that. And we found a guy called Mark O'Halloran. And then when you've got a script, the producer goes around and tries to raise money. And
0: which is your job? That would be your job as well?
2: No, that'd be the producer's job.
0: All right.
2: I'm kind of working with the script writer and thinking about how that should go. So the producer goes around and sweats trying to raise money and gets told that, yeah, very nice idea, but we want to know who's going to play the lead, and then we'll see about giving you some money. So then you need to try and find a lead actor who agrees to do it. So that takes ages. And then you find a lead actor who hopefully the film world thinks, yeah, they're good. People will watch them. They'll do a good job. So we eventually found Anders, who agreed to do the film. And he gets what's called attached, which means you can say our film will have Anders Danielsen Lee playing Bill Evans. And then the producer goes back and asks for the money again and starts getting little bits, hopefully. And another year or so of that, there's almost enough to shoot the film. And then when there is enough to shoot the film, you book the rest of the cast in and you book the studios and you book the locations, and then you've got a month to shoot the thing.
1: What, a month? And wow, that's quite
0: short turnover.
2: Yeah. Oh yeah, I mean, it's crazy. This one was shot in 20 days, and wow. It's unbelievable, really, the way everyone worked on it.
1: I'm always amazed when you look at the credits at the end of a film and they go on for kind of 5 minutes, 10 minutes.
2: Oh,
1: sometimes.
2: Exactly.
1: Like, and the list of names is absolutely mind-boggling.
2: Yeah. So I mean, when we were shooting this, there was 75 people in the studio when we were in a studio, and you're dead right, you look at the credits list and there's about 300 people involved in making it.
1: Yours is a biopic. I mean, there's no car crashes and car chases and that kind
2: of thing. Well, funnily enough, the thing starts with a car crash.
1: Oh, really?
2: Yes.
1: Okay. Oh, yeah, of course.
2: That's how he lost his bass player. So,
1: oh, yeah, I was trying to remember. Yeah, what happened? There weren't a, because I was thinking it was a heroin overdose, but because there was a few of those.
2: Yes.
1: I'm kind of, well, as I say, I had it on my list of films that.
0: Yeah, we're
1: that's
0: gonna go.
1: Be.
0: We're gonna come and see it.
2: Great.
0: I'm gonna take out time. I've got about two other appointments the same evening, but I'm gonna do that because
2: right.
0: I think it's really important.
2: Great. Lovely to see you there. And,
0: yeah.
2: It is really good, I tell you. I wouldn't say that about everything I've done.
0: No, but I'm really looking forward to seeing it. And it's only on for a day, but if you get a lot of people coming to the Picture House at the Comedia, which is in Gardiner Street in Brighton...
2: That's right.
0: At 7:30 on the 20th of December... Well, not December, 20th of October... then if you get enough people and interest, you might run it again, mightn't you? Which I'd be very excited
2: with.
0: Absolutely. Because sometimes I like to see films more than once, especially those kind of films.
2: Yeah.
0: And I think I'm a member of Comedia, of course.
1: I think with because with a lot of the what you call them, the Z generation, millennials, I don't know.
2: Yeah.
1: I think that whole jazz kind of era is probably quite a really sort of impinge. But so I mean, something
0: jazz
1: like,
0: is coming back. You realize, I mean,
1: like
0: that, don't
1: a, album like Kind of Blue is kind of because I was thinking it's so lauded, but I did listen to it, give it a deep listen the other night,
2: yeah,
1: and it just sounded as great as ever, even better than
2: it
1: ever.
2: Because
1: it's the way the nobody dominates it. It's all just kind of and like largely improvised as well.
2: Yeah, absolutely.
1: It's just kind of, he'd give everyone notes, Miles, and like, and then Bill Evans obviously was kind of putting his contribution in, but he never kind of like went for the archetypal piano solo bit in it. It's all just kind of...
2: It's really restrained, yeah.
1: And it works as a just as kind of, oh, something to put on as a background piece of music as well.
2: Yeah.
1: It's just, it is sublime.
2: Yeah. Well, piece that you were talking about maybe playing as well, that I think that works. That's one track which seems to cross over or has crossed over a bit into with a younger audience, because I keep hearing it on Six Music, which isn't that young an audience, but you know,
1: oh, right, yeah,
2: younger, as a, because it's because it is a peaceful track. It's really kind of,
1: yeah,
2: it's a chill thing, and very delicate and very pretty. So yeah, that one starts to work. But yeah,
1: yeah, I noticed there was a on YouTube. There's a sort of hour long kind of version with a bit of rain going on.
2: All right, nice.
0: I'd love to talk to you forever, but I know that you've got stuff to do. But what I wanted to ask you before we. I don't for the last time, Comedia, so that people really know, because I get very fed up with radio programmes that say the street but don't say the town, and they don't, you know, there's a lot of things they don't do, and you think, where is it? But what is, are you working on your next venture already?
2: The whole process starts over again.
0: Well, you promised to keep us in touch, so we know we can actually help you get it out to the public, because sometimes they miss things like this.
2: Oh, cheers.
1: Well, if there's a bit of Q&A, I always try and make sure I ask at least one question. So we'll see each other there.
2: All right,
0: we'll try not to make them too awkward questions.
2: That's all right. I'll be
1: telling me now.
0: Not Alan. Alan can speak for himself, of course. Thank you so much.
2: Pleasure.
0: Is there anything that we haven't asked you that you should be telling us? I want to say thank you to your wife.
2: Say thank, yeah, we should all say thanks to my wife.
0: Well, because if she hadn't talked to my next door neighbour, we wouldn't have known about it.
2: Oh, I didn't know Vera was your next door neighbour, there you go.
0: She was, but I had a house fire, so I'm not there at the moment.
2: Okay.
1: Are you Brighton based?
0: Yes.
2: Yeah, been here for... getting on for 30 years now.
1: Oh, right, okay.
0: Longer than you, Alan.
1: Sorry, we probably covered that. Yeah, I'm just asking.
0: No, we hadn't covered it, actually.
1: Oh,
0: but,
1: okay.
0: You were going to say something.
2: I was going to say, I don't know if it's of interest, but like when we had the film had its premiere at the Berlin Film Festival, which was tremendously exciting, because that's one, you know, along with Cannes and Venice, that's the big film festivals. So to get in was brilliant. And then they put us in the competition. And then they gave us a gong for Best Director.
0: Wow!
2: So that, which was just unbelievable, you know. So yeah, that was a really lovely start.
0: What an accolade.
2: Getting the film out into the world.
0: Especially Berlin.
2: Yeah.
0: I mean, they're quite picky in Berlin.
2: Oh, yes.
0: That's
2: so
0: amazing.
2: That was nice.
0: So what's your hopes and desires then?
2: Well, in general?
0: Well, I won't ask you. Yeah, in general.
2: loads of money and a painless death.
0: That sounds quite an interesting desire, actually.
2: Thank you. I can't answer what...
1: Susie's always good
2: death.
1: At the...
2: I'll go with that one.
0: Sorry, I didn't mean to ask you a difficult question.
1: Well, okay.
0: Thank you so much. And what we'll do is, is there any particular music besides the one that Alan mentioned that you'd like played? Because we can put it on as a whole programme.
2: Okay. Well, the track which starts off our film, and which is the last track that this the version of the Bill Evans Trio in our film played, the one last one they ever played together, was called Jade Visions.
1: Oh, right.
2: So that'd be a nice one to do. And again, it's a real kind of chill.
1: All right. I'll,
0: is that easy to get on the internet?
1: Yeah, of course it is.
2: Yeah.
1: Yeah. I'll slip that in then, and
0: fantastic.
1: And tidy up the thing and put it on Mixcloud.
2: All right.
1: And then put it around.
0: Before we identify, right. Have you got any more questions, Alan?
1: Well, I could talk more, but you know, but enough is enough.
0: Okay,
1: know.
0: That's good. One egg is enough. Okay.
2: All right.
0: Could you just repeat where it is so people okay. know, and the website so that people can go and get the tickets?
2: Okay, the film is called Everybody Digs Bill Evans, and it is screening in Brighton on Tuesday, October the 20th at 7:30 in the evening at the Comedia in Gardiner Street?
0: Yes.
1: Yep.
2: Gardiner Street.
1: Yeah.
2: And there will be a Q&A with the director following.
0: Great. And the website? Have you got the...
2: it's the
0: Picture House.
1: I'll put it in the description box.
0: Yeah, we'll put it in the description.
1: Nobody jots down the
0: website. I do. Picture House, yeah. I'm terrible. I even put the www and everyone goes, you don't have to put that now.
1: Oh, dear.
0: Anyway,
1: all
0: thank
1: right.
0: you so much.
2: Lovely.
0: And look forward to seeing you. I presume okay. we're doing the question and answer with you.
1: Yeah.
2: All right then.
1: Okie doke.
0: Bye bye, right. and right. thank you very much.
1: Yeah. Bye. Bye for now.
2: See
0: ya. Yeah. Right. See you there.
1: Cheerio.
0: Must go there, guys. That's really, really important. Sounds like an amazing right. film.
1: Yeah. But bye then. Okay. I'll put that on now. The Jade thing. Jade Visions.
0: Yeah.
1: Let's find it.
0: Just edit the bit that we messed up.
1: Because I think we're going out live, you know.
0: That's all right.
1: Jade Visions.
0: Should have asked his wife's name.
1: Well, you can ask that in the question and answer, can't

Don't.

that was a fabulous, fabulous sound there of Mr. MCM, Mark Layman, and a tune called Lost Souls in the Wilderness. Do check that album out, The Gospel. It is absolutely brilliant. Big shout out to Big Ray, who I know has just joined me. Absolutely wicked, wicked. And the little princess is there as well. How brilliant is that? Well, probably not so little anymore, knowing the kind of height gene you lot have got. It's probably outstripped me already, Big Ray. But anyway, it's nice to know you're there. Anyway, this is a big, big, big show for Mr. Dave Peters today, one of our little local legends. And I'll tell you what, it's nice to know about your local legends. And I'll tell you for why, because sometimes when you're growing up, especially as we did back in the day, and we didn't really have a lot of people to look up to be fair. There weren't a lot of people on television of colour. You had a little bit of cricket once a year, but to be fair, living room was too hot and tidy anyway, and untidy anyway. So you had to get out and play your little stuff on the green and do your own little thing. But I keep thinking to myself, like it's all well and good having these people that are famous and we all sort of big them up and ting and that. But sometimes there's people just in your own neighbourhood that really should be billboarded a little bit for the new youths that are coming through in them same neighbourhoods to look up to. And I want to put a suggestion out. I don't know if it's a good suggestion or a bad suggestion, a stupid suggestion or what it is. But I think to myself, when I look back at the people that was around me, there was enough heroes in our neighbourhood. And when I say enough heroes, I mean enough proper heroes to look up to. Big Ray, Brian, I mean, you're talking about people from the day when we were young. And we were scruffy. Well, no, I say scruffy. We were tidy and kept well. But when you look at all the other sort of like the more the posher schools around where we were, we were coming a little bit shabby, to be fair. But it was the early 70s and it was England. And we were the first generation. And to be fair, our parents didn't have no time to do nothing else but work, cook and sleep. Trust me. But I'll tell you one thing. One of my local heroes from back in my day was Mr. Peters, Dave Peters, and a guy called Brian Lewis. Let me tell you a little story about Brian Lewis. Brian Lewis is a guy. Only young, because we were only kids at the time. And he put our name on the map big time in a big, beautiful way. And you know why it was? Because he used to play chess. Now, back in the day, hardly anybody played chess, let alone little black kids. I mean, we were just kicking football and, you know, people would say to you, the first thing they would say to you if you did anything, they'd say, do you play cricket? And I'd be like quick to turn around and say, no, I don't play no cricket. But anyway, that's another story. I don't want to get into all that. I play darts myself, but that's another story. Anyway, but Mega put us on the map because he used to play chess. And not only did he play chess, he played chess the best. So when we used to go to different schools all around the area where they used to wear a little flat cap and little shorts and ting, and we'd turn up in our beat up backfiring bus, Mega used to put some pride in our soul. And I mean, I think I'm talking for every black kid in that neighbourhood that was younger than him, because he used to go out there and thrash everybody. And in the assemblies, they would tell us all about how Brian had gone and beaten some other people at chess. And it made enough people take up chess. It made enough of us take up chess. And we used to get in that beat up little van. Coach traveled to different schools around the area, and we used to thrash them. And I'm talking about we used to thrash them, and we used to thrash them quick. And I'll tell you why we used to thrash them quick. This will make you chuckle, because when you used to go to chess, they used to provide like a little spread. Now that spread was basically drink and biscuit. Now a man like us, we would play chess so quick, just so we could get off the board and get to the plate of biscuits and orange squash quickest. I'm telling you, you'd never see man move chess pieces so quick, just so he could eat a little bit of two biscuit and drink a little bit of orange juice. But that's what kept us going, and we ruled that game for years. So people like that, I'm just talking about people like that, they should be held up in the community. So the youngsters that are coming through can remember some of the great things that were achieved by some of the people that went before them. Because there really was some great things achieved. Enough records, enough athletic records, enough sporting achievement. But the chess, that does sweep me. Because nobody expected that.

So big up to all those chess playing little kids from Bickerfield. We did show them. Thank you, Mega. Thank you, Big Ray, for leading the way. All in all, big up to all of you. Now get up. Nod your head a little bit. And remember them old dusty steps you used to do, because it's time to die.

Feed there, Mish, you are big up for Dave Peters. I know he likes that tune. Lovely to know Big Ray's listening. Lovely to know my brother Cliff up there in Ladbrook Grove is listening. Absolutely fantastic. It does give me a real lift. Coming towards the end of the show, and I've got about 10 minutes left. Just to remind you, I'm going to be here again on Friday. Big fat lie. Probably not going to be here this Friday, but tune in anyway, because there'll be a live show. There'll be a show going out. But I am here every Friday between 5 o'clock and 6 p.m. And then I'm here again every Wednesday between 4 and 6 p.m. on www.bhcr.org.uk. Boy, sometimes I feel so sweet, I just want to sing them lyrics out every time. Anyway, we're going to carry on with the show now. I'm going to play another little tune now from somebody back in the hood who's another hero of mine. His name's Mr. Tony Page, goes under the name of Mr. Ron. And he's done loads of tunes, actually. You really need to go and check him out on his Mixcloud, Mr. Ron. I think it's just Mr. Ron at Mixcloud. That's Mr. R-O-N. Mixcloud. Done a loads of remixes of electro and stuff like that. Remember, if you remember the old Shan Brown, I Specialize in Love. Wicked, wicked, wicked tune. Check that out. I think I might have got that wrong, actually, Tony. I think that might have been Shan Red, I Specialize in Love. Sorry, mate, giving you a big, big up, and I've totally misquoted you, son. It's Sharon Brown, and I can't remember the damn name of the song. But what I'm going to do now is I'm going to play one of his tunes. This is recorded with another school friend of mine called Angus Robinson. Now, this school has put out so much ridiculously good stuff. Mark Layman, MCM Caveman, Gavin Watson, the famous photographer, Neville Watson, famous producer, brilliant actor, enough talent, trust me. I miss you, Nev. I really miss you, brother. I really want to see you soon. Dave Peters, sporting people like you would not believe that would be massive now in today's day and age. But back in the day, man couldn't even afford a pair of spikes to go and run around the track, let alone do anything else. Trust me. And you know all the paraphernalia it takes to get your kids to where you got to go. We weren't going anywhere past our green blood. But trust me, there was enough talent there. Enough talent. So I'm going to throw another little tune out now. This is by Tony Page, Angus Robinson. Hatters Lane people all the way through. Check this little tune out. I love this. This is called For the Massive. And it truly is massive. And to think they were so disgusted with our school, they changed the name of it.

Yeah, fantastic there, Man Next Door. I've got a chip now. I'm going to leave you with a little bit of a fade out on a little bit of a jungle tip, as I promised Mr. Peters. Big up to Dave. He's an absolutely fantastic character. Love him to bits. Loved him all my life. It's been a pleasure since I was about 6 months old. And it still is. Long live you, Dave. And make sure, bruv, make sure you live longer than me, because I don't know if I could cope if you was to part this company. Trust me, bruv. Love you to pieces. Love all my boys at Mickerfield. Big up to Big Ray for tuning in. Big up for Mega for being such a leader and somebody to look up to when we were diddies. And big up to all those other people that have flown a little piece of the flag. Eddie George, Roy Hale, the Charleses, Sandys, the Providences, the Providences, the Providences. I say that three times because one of my finest visions from back in the day was when I went up to play to see all the boys at the back playing in the school. Playing in the field behind Big Ray's house, and they're all playing football like they do. And I'd just been to Cordell's, and I'd bought my first pair of Stay Press and my first set of loafers. And I remember going up there and meeting up with Martin and Kevin, and they were dressed in their red tonic suits. It was almost like Two Tone had come to live in Mickerfield. Beautiful days. I remember them well. Gonna leave you a little bit of jungle. The whole track will be on the upload, trust me. Love to you all. Do tune in to me on Friday, 5 o'clock till 6 o'clock. www.bhcr.org.uk. Happy birthday, Dave.

0: And all them men that made the green so green and the scene so seen. You know what I mean?
1: No big old pile of jungle river them in the place.
0: And thank you, Mega, for being king.

Hello, good afternoon. This is Beam on McVouty. Sorry about the delay, and hope you're still tuned in. That was a little bit of last week's show, just to get you warmed up for this week's show. This week's show is a Dave Peters special. Dave Peters is a very good friend of mine. Goes back to when I was about 3 or 4 months old, and we've known each other since birth, and it was his 48th birthday the other day, so I thought I'm going to do a special show for my top person in the whole world, Mr. David Peters. He's an absolute legend.